0: Corner. Head of research, Dryberg, says those looking to live in their new home rather than rent it out have been the hardest hit by the rate hikes.
1: So investors held up reasonably well. And so in value terms, the share of investors in terms of this total loan commitment actually rose and was at its highest level since December 2016.
0: And former Cuban President Raul Castro is facing a US indictment on charges of conspiracy to kill American nationals. The charges relate to an incident in 1996 when Cuban jets shot down two civilian planes, killing four people. US Acting Attorney General Todd Blanche says if the 94-year-old doesn't appear to face the charges by his own will, he will face them by another way.
2: My message today is clear. The United States and President Trump does not and will not forget its citizens.
0: Cuba's current leader, Miguel Díaz-Canel, has dismissed the indictment. Writing on social media, Mr. Díaz-Canel called the move political maneuvering used to justify military aggression against Cuba. We'll have more coming up next.
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0: An 18-year-old Melbourne woman has spoken for the first time after becoming the youngest Australian to scale Mount Everest. Bianca Adler was accompanied by her father, Paul, part of the way, and she reached the summit about 11 hours after leaving camp. Both of them spoke following the achievement.
6: I feel really good, but the weather is really bad.
7: You've done so, so well. Oh, we're so proud of you, Bianca. It's amazing what you've done and so much hard work. It's amazing.
0: And now for a look at the capital city weather around the country. Mostly sunny in Magidge and Brisbane with a top of 24. 20 and a shower or two in Gadigal Country, Sydney, and 17 in sunny or Ngunnawal-Gambri Country, Canberra. 16 and cloudy in Nam, Melbourne, and partly cloudy in Nipaluna, Hobart with a max of 17. And 20 in a shower or two in Tundunya, Adelaide. A shower or two in 23 degrees in Morley, Perth, and sunny in Garamilla, Darwin with a top of 32. If you have a story that you'd like to share with us, you can send us an email to news@nirs.org.au.

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1: Bangala, Bangala, Bangala, Black Brim, Yamacha, Yamacha, Yamacha. Another one is Yamaka, Yamaka, Yamaka. That's the catfish. Namba, Namba, Namba, Bounty Brim. In Barkindji's stories, the Bounty Brim was the first fish.
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2: 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So what you take along with you, be sure to leave with. For the only thing that should be left behind is your footprints. The Tidy Towns program showing the way for a much brighter and cleaner future for all.

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0: Tom Evans with the NIRS News. Funding to address the spread of diphtheria in Indigenous communities is expected to hit the ground immediately. That's what the Minister for Indigenous Australians, Melinda McCarthy, says following the $7 million announcement. Indigenous communities have been hit the hardest by the outbreak, and the disease has now reached the Goldfields region in Western Australia, where two cases have been detected. There are about 220 cases across the country. Minister McCarthy has told the ABC there will be a focus on immunisation and communication.
1: I've been in Alice Springs talking to Congress and the Aboriginal Medical Services Alliance, Northern Territory. We have seen programs rolling out in places like Yundamu in language. We know that we've got over 100 Aboriginal languages. We need to ensure that the communication is there, not misinformation. We certainly saw that through COVID, and we need to ensure that the right information is getting out to our remote and regional communities.
0: A video showing pro-Palestinian activists being forced to their knees and taunted by Israel's National Security Minister is being criticised globally. The video shows dozens of activists face down with their hands zip-tied behind their backs as Minister Ben-Gavir waves an Israeli flag. Australia's Foreign Minister Penny Wong has condemned the video, calling it shocking and unacceptable. Italy's Prime Minister Giorgia Meloni says their treatment violates their human dignity. The activists are part of the global summit flotilla, which was trying to break Israel's blockade to take aid to Gaza. Negotiations for a peace deal between the US and Israel and Iran are at a tipping point, with Tehran accusing Washington of planning a new attack. That's despite US President Donald Trump earlier saying peace talks were in the final stages. Mr. Trump says the US military will strike Iran if the peace deal doesn't come through. He's told Fox News he's willing to wait longer for peace talks to continue.
2: What I like to do, if I can save...
0: ...and accusing Washington of planning a new attack. That's despite US President Donald Trump earlier saying peace talks were in the final stages. Mr. Trump says the US military will strike Iran if the peace deal doesn't come through. He's told...

0: Bomb squad had been called to Avalon Airport to help, and officers have arrested one person. An airport spokesperson says it's expected to delay flights due to safety precautions. We'll have more coming up next.
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2: Program sponsor.
0: A group of Australian women with links to ISIS should not be allowed to return home. That's according to the Federal Opposition. It's been reported that six women, their children and grandchildren, will leave their camp in Syria to begin their journey back to Australia. Opposition leader Angus Taylor has told SBS the Albanese government needs to stop them.
3: The government should be doing everything they can to prevent that from happening. And I've said that from the start. I mean, these are people who left our country behind to support a terrorist organisation.
0: Three women with links to the terrorist organisation were arrested by federal police when they returned to the country with their families earlier this month. And now for a look at the capital city weather around the country. Mostly sunny in Magidge and Brisbane with a top of 24. 20 in a shower or two in Gadigal Country, Sydney, and 17 in sunny or Ngunnawal Gambri Country, Canberra. 16 in cloudy in Nam, Melbourne, and partly cloudy in Nipaluna, Hobart with a max of 17. And 20 in a shower or two in Tundunya, Adelaide. A shower or two in 23 degrees in Morley, Perth, and sunny in Garamilla, Darwin with a top of 32. If you have a story that you'd like to share with us, you can send us an email to news@nirs.org.au.
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2: I'm Lola Forrester. More than 55,000 Revenue New South Wales customers with fines self-identify as Aboriginal or Torres Strait Islander, and that is estimated to be less than half the number of First Nations people holding fines. I'm speaking with Nathan and Tanara from Revenue New South Wales. We're talking about the First Nations hotline and learning about the sort of help callers can expect when they pick up the phone to have a yarn. Can you tell us a little bit about yourself? You know, who's your mob and where you're from?
3: My name's Tanara Lardner. I'm Dungari Wiradjuri. I was born in Sydney. I'm an Aboriginal Outreach Officer for Revenue New South Wales.
4: My name's Nathan Murray. I'm a proud Wiradjuri man. My family's from Cowra, but I was born and raised in Western Sydney. I'm a Senior Coordinator for the First Nations and Outreach Team for Revenue New South Wales.
2: What's a common situation or problem that one of your callers might bring about?
4: We get all different types of questions for all different types of fines, so your transport fines, your parking fines, so on. But we also get a lot of different types of fines, like court-ordered fines that might be issued through the magistrate. We get a lot of voting fines.
3: So a big one is about how to nominate someone for a fine. So a lot of our mob might have one car, eight people that use that one car. A fine will come because it's in aunt's name or mum's name. And was one of the kids, grannies, nieces, nephews. They want to nominate someone because the vehicle is registered to them, but they did not get the fine.
2: Are people nervous when they call you? Like worried about telling you things?
3: I wouldn't say they're so much nervous. It's more their shame. A lot of our mob don't know the services that we can offer and the help that we can do. A lot of the time customers think they need to have every single bit of information ready, but really as long as you've got the basic information like name, date of birth and address, we can help guide you through it.
4: A lot of customers we also find don't realise that they can call us for these types of fines, like it might be court fines or voting fines, to call through to our First Nations hotline and have that conversation because there are options available.
3: There's a lot of lack of knowledge out there. A lot of mob think debt recovery is how it was years ago.
4: It's hard to know the channels and what channels are the right channels to call and how to access our services. When they call up, we find that they're more comfortable with an Aboriginal staff member to open up and tell us about their scenario, which opens up the conversation around making it work for them, what's affordable and going through the options available for them after having that conversation around their circumstances.
2: What would you say to someone listening who might be struggling with unpaid fines?
3: If you have unpaid fines or want to know your options, pick up the phone, give us a call and have a yarn. 1800 002 345 and they can call this number during working hours, Monday to Friday, 8:30am to 5pm.
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2: Dijon chicken, Madai dog, Biginini fowl, you know, Yarraman, horse, Bujigod, cat, Millenbrae, cow, Ninigod, goat, Dimba, sheep, Gieral, cattle, Bulgiran, bull, wild, pup, Biverga, pig. 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Millenbrae noa, Balu, Barney. The cow jumped the moon. The way I just said it, Millenbrae Nama Balu Barney. So, Ba Bului Dimba. Ba Ba Black Sheep. So, Ba Bului Dimba. He raves on, this old sheep, he don't want to stop. And then, of course, you got Ma Dai Nama Ilaway. The dog will sit. Dali Nama Dijon. Chicken will eat. Dali, eat will the chicken. They're not eating yet. You can see they're not eating, but they're going to eat. Put all those seeds down there, so they're going to eat, so the chicken will eat. So, Dali Nama Dijon. Then you got your song then. Ba Bului Dimba. And this is Mr. Don Lilliman singing this.

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1: Hey, Ivy Lewick here from the Matildas for RAD. In football, there's simply no room for excuses. If I mess up during a game, then I have to cop it. But off the field, some people think excuses are okay, especially when they get caught speeding. Excuses like, I'm late to pick up the kids, or I'm rushing home because the ice cream's melting. There's no room for excuses in football, and there's definitely no room for excuses on the road. Speeding, there's no future in it.
2: RAD, RAD.org.au.

0: I'm Adam Evans with the NIRS News. $7 million of federal funding will go towards managing the diphtheria outbreak. There are now about 220 cases of the bacterial infection across the country. Federal Minister for Indigenous Australians, Mulindira McCarthy, has told the ABC where the funding will go.
1: One is the National Care and Critical Trauma Response Centre to now become fully engaged in the Northern Territory with the Aboriginal Community Controlled Health Sector, and also a governance body that will include the National Care and Critical Care and Trauma Centre plus the health officers across those jurisdictions I've mentioned, and of course the Aboriginal Community Controlled Sector.
0: Remote Indigenous communities have been the most affected by Australia's worst diphtheria outbreak since records began. The federal government's changes to tax laws have been criticised by a high-profile member of its own party. New South Wales Premier Chris Minns says pay rises for frontline workers are putting them in the higher tax bracket and hurting families. Treasurer Jim Chalmers says workers will pay less taxes under the government's plans. National Senator Bridget McKenzie has told Channel 9 the coalition has shown its plan to fix the problem.
2: It can be a lot less, and that's why in our budget in reply, we have promised to peg your tax rates to inflation so that when inflation goes up, you don't pay more tax and Chalmers doesn't get to keep it in his back pocket.
0: Meanwhile, people looking to buy a house to live in are holding off on buying a new home at a higher rate than investors are. Catality Research has found new home loans have fallen by 6% in the March quarter. Head of research, Dryberg, says those looking to live in their new home rather than rent it out have been the hardest hit by the rate hikes.
3: So investors held up reasonably well. And so in value terms, the share of investors in terms of this total loan commitment actually rose and was at its highest level since December 2016.
0: And former Cuban President Raul Castro is facing a US indictment on charges of conspiracy to kill American nationals. The charges relate to an incident in 1996 when Cuban jets shot down two civilian planes, killing four people. U.S. Acting Attorney General Todd Blanche says if the 94-year-old doesn't appear to face the charges by his own will, he will face them by another way.
4: My message today is clear. The United States and President...
0: When Cuban jets shot down two civilian planes, killing four people. U.S. Acting Attorney General Todd Blanche says if the 94-year-old doesn't appear to face...

0: military aggression against Cuba. We'll have more coming up next.
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0: An 18-year-old Melbourne woman has spoken for the first time after becoming the youngest Australian to scale Mount Everest. Bianca Adler was accompanied by her father, Paul, part of the way, and she reached the summit about 11 hours after leaving camp. Both of them spoke following the achievement.
4: I feel really good, but the weather is really bad.
5: You've done so, so well. Oh, we're so proud of you, Bianca. It's amazing what you've done and so much hard work. It's amazing.
4: Thanks, Dad. I feel really good up here, actually. Like, physically, I feel great.
0: And now for a look at the capital city weather around the country. Mostly sunny in Magidge and Brisbane with a top of 24. 20 and a shower or two in Gadigal Country, Sydney, and 17 and sunny on Ngunnawal Gambri Country, Canberra. 16 and cloudy in Nam, Melbourne, and partly cloudy in Nipaluna, Hobart with a max of 17. And 20 and a shower or two in Tundunya, Adelaide. A shower or two in 23 degrees in Morley, Perth, and sunny in Garamilla, Darwin with a top of 32. If you have a story that you'd like to share with us, you can send us an email to news@nirs.org.au. You can send us an email to news@nirs.org.au.

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0: Next up, we'll be listening to Murray Butcher with some Bark and Dee Bites.
1: Bullying. 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That's the sawfly larvae. 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That's the flea. 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We call them wingaroo. Wingaroo. Wingaroo.
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0: clever person or a clever doctor or witch doctor, however you want to say, you would say, Mikika Wimpicha. 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

0: 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Stick to the 40 kilometre an hour school zone speed limit and slow down.
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2: G'day, Troy Cassidaly here. 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So I make sure I get vaccinated against winter nasties like flu. 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I love meeting happy, healthy mob at my gigs. 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Authorised by the Australian Government, Canberra.
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0: is. How good's that?
1: The federal government criticises changes to the Aboriginal Child Placement Principle in the NT and more funding for Aboriginal organisations managing Australia's worst diphtheria outbreak in decades. Hey there, Harrison Peterson here from NIRS News, coming to you from the lands of the Yuggera and Turrbal peoples. Changes to child protection can't be imposed on Indigenous communities in the Northern Territory. That's the message from the Federal Minister for Indigenous Australians. Her response has been prompted by the NT government's plan to alter the Aboriginal Child Placement Principle. The move would make it easier to place First Nations children with non-Indigenous families. Malindiri McCarthy has told the ABC she'll be meeting with the NT's Child Protection Minister.
2: Minister Cale has responsibility for the care and protection of children, and there is real concern amongst Aboriginal organisations about that child placement principle being removed, and I would certainly say to the Northern Territory Government that you have to work with Aboriginal families. You cannot impose these things. Aboriginal organisations are here at the table working with us in terms of the town camps. Please work with them in terms of our children.
1: Aboriginal organisations in the Northern Territory are getting thousands of diphtheria vaccines, more antibiotics and extra workers to help address the infection's biggest outbreak in decades. Federal Health Minister Mark Butler says the government's following expert advice to help keep Indigenous communities safe.
3: For Aboriginal adults in those communities, a 5-yearly booster rather than the traditional 10-yearly booster is critical to protecting yourself against diphtheria. So getting out and getting more vaccines into arms is really important.
1: There have been over 220 cases of diphtheria recorded across the Northern Territory, Western Australia, South Australia and Queensland. The federal government is spending over $7 million to address the outbreak. Israel's National Security Minister is facing international criticism over a video of him taunting detained pro-Palestine activists. Details and other stories after this.
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1: A video showing pro-Palestinian activists being forced to their knees and taunted by Israel's National Security Minister is being criticised globally. The video shows dozens of activists face down with their hands zip-tied behind their backs as the minister, Itamar Ben-Gvir, waves the Israeli flag. Australia's Foreign Affairs Minister, Penny Wong, has condemned the video, calling it shocking and unacceptable. Italy's Prime Minister, Giorgia Meloni, says their treatment violates their human dignity. The activists were part of the Global Suman Flotilla, which was trying to break Israel's blockade to take aid to Gaza. A group of Australian women video calling it shocking and unacceptable. Italy's Prime Minister, Giorgia Meloni, says their treatment violates their human dignity. The activists were part of the Global Suman Flotilla, which was trying to break Israel's blockade to take aid to Gaza. A group

0: Ayla has told SBS the Albanese government needs to stop them.
1: The government should be doing everything they can to prevent that from happening. And I've said that from the start. I mean, these are people who left our country behind to support a terrorist organisation.
0: Three Australian women with links to the terrorist organisation were arrested by federal police when they returned to the country with their families earlier this month. The number of unemployed Australians rose to 4.5% last month, according to the latest figures from the Australian Bureau of Statistics. Full-time employment fell by more than 10,000 people, and the number of part-time workers fell by nearly 8,000. And a suspicious item that led to the evacuation of a Melbourne airport has now been identified as a laser hair removal kit. Avalon Airport was evacuated when the item was deemed suspicious during security screening at 6 a.m. The airport has reopened and flights have resumed. And that's been the latest from NIRS News. If you have a story or tip to send our way, you can send an email to news@nirs.org.au. And that's been the latest from NIRS News. Thanks for joining me.
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first argument last night, and he said loads of cruel things that really hurt me. I know he's sorry and didn't mean the things he said, because he sent me flowers today. I got flowers today. It wasn't our anniversary or any other special day. Last night, he threw me into a wall and started to choke me. It seemed like a nightmare. I couldn't believe it was real. I woke up this morning, sore and bruised all over. I know he must be sorry, because he sent me flowers today. I got flowers today. It wasn't Mother's Day or any other special day. Last night, he beat me up again. It was much worse than all the other times. If I leave him, what will I do? How will I take care of my kids? What about money? I'm afraid of him, but I'm scared to leave. But I know he must be sorry, because he sent me flowers today. I got flowers today. Today was a very special day. It was the day of my funeral. Last night, he finally killed me. He beat me to death. If only I had gathered enough courage to leave him, I wouldn't have gotten flowers today.

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0: 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Slow down to 40 kilometres an hour when the lights on buses are flashing. 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

0: Prime Minister visits Alice Springs and remote Indigenous communities are being hit the hardest by Australia's worst diphtheria outbreak in decades. Hey there, Harrison Peterson here from NIRS News, coming to you from the lands of the Yuggera and Turrbal peoples. The Prime Minister has met with the family of Kumanjai Little Baby close to 1 month after the five-year-old went missing near Alice Springs. Kumanjai was last seen on Anzac Day. Her body was found after an extensive search 5 days later. Anthony Albanese laid flowers at a memorial for her at the town camp where she was last seen alive.
1: And it was mainly an opportunity just to say to the family, though, that the nation stands with them. They are not alone. Kumanjai Little Baby is known throughout our nation and indeed throughout the world. This is a young person lost far too early under circumstances that are unbearable.
0: Remote Indigenous communities have been the most affected by Australia's worst diphtheria outbreak in over 50 years. The federal government is working on a support package to help Aboriginal organisations manage the contagious infection.
2: Because this is overwhelmingly an outbreak being experienced by Indigenous Australians in the NT. I want to say this is not just very serious in terms of its numbers, but the vast majority of new cases we're seeing are respiratory diphtheria, which is far more serious in terms of its potential.
0: That's Federal Health Minister Mark Butler. The bacterial infection has been linked to one suspected death in the Northern Territory, and it's now spread to Queensland, Western Australia and South Australia. Over 220 cases have been recorded, with more than 130 in the Northern Territory alone. The University of Tasmania is searching its records for human specimens that were taken and displayed without the permission of their families. 177 specimens were taken from autopsies and put on display at the university's museum for teaching purposes. The university's Deputy Vice Chancellor for Health, Professor Graham Zoski, has told the ABC the founder of the museum was involved.
3: We will provide any records that we have in relation to these matters, and we continue to search those records to see if we have any additional information around that. It's our understanding that the primary person involved as a university employee was R.A. Rodder. R.A. Rodder is now deceased.
0: The Tasmanian government formally apologised yesterday in Parliament. Following last week's meeting with US President Donald Trump, China's President Xi Jinping is sitting down with his Russian counterpart. Via a translation on the ABC, Russian leader Vladimir Putin says the talks will be productive.
4: Today, Russia-China relations have reached a truly unprecedented level. Their special nature is reflected in the atmosphere of mutual understanding and trust, a commitment to pursuing win-win and equitable cooperation, conducting respectful dialogue and supporting each other on matters affecting the core interests of both countries, including protection of sovereignty and state unity.
0: Moving to sport, and South Sydney coach Wayne Bennett has sat beside Jai Arrow today to let him know he'll always have the support of him, his teammates

0: and the club. The 30-year-old forward has announced he's retiring immediately after being diagnosed with motor neuron disease. Bennett peaked Arrow to play in his first NRL game in 2016 when they were both at the Brisbane Broncos. He says he's shocked by the diagnosis.
1: Can't believe what's going to happen to him.
0: Mates and the club. The 30-year-old forward has announced he's retiring immediately after being diagnosed with motor neuron disease. Bennett peaked Arrow to play in his first NRL game in 2016 when they were both at the Brisbane Broncos.

capital cities. Mostly sunny in Mugajan, Brisbane, with a top of 24 degrees. 20 with a shower or two on Gadigal Country, Sydney, and sunny and 17 on Ngunnawal and Ngambri Country, Canberra. 16 and cloudy in Nam, Melbourne, and partly cloudy in Nipaluna, Hobart, with a max of 17. Partly cloudy and 20 in Tandanya, Adelaide. Showers increasing and 23 degrees in Borley, Perth, and sunny in Garamella, Darwin, with a top of 32 degrees. And that's been the latest from NIRS News. Thanks for joining me.

But if you close the door, I'd never have to see the day again. 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

This story is about the little Garney, our little bark lizard. Now, a long time ago, how I told you the tribes camped with the gunyahs made out of bark, with the big fires burning, the mothers and dads going away each day to gather food and hunt, leaving the children at the camp with the old people, the grannies, and the children playing happy there every day. Now this day they were playing about there and they seen this little boy coming down through the bushes. Little fella, they never seen him before. And he said, "Can I play with yous?" And they said, "Yes. What's your name?" He said, "My name's Garney." "Yeah, come on, Garney, you can play with us." So they were all playing around there happy. They were having a good time. When the mums and dads came home that evening to share the food they'd gathered through the day by the fire, they said, "Come on," everyone was gathering around, "now get the widger bread." That's the dampers they used to make. "Get the widger." They went over to get the widger where it always hung in the dilly bag on the gunyah. Hey, the widger was gone. Who took the widger? No one touched the widger. Righto then, next day the same thing happened. The mums and dads go away, the mothers with their dishes, bark dishes and sticks, the dads with their clubs and spears. Each day they'd go gathering food, bring it home again to share with everyone. The little boy, he came again. "He's little Garney. He's come to play with us again." Oh, that was good. They were having a happy time, all playing their little tribal games. Now, that evening, when the parents returned again after having a long day's walk, hunting and gathering food, all sitting down there to share their food. "Get the widger, bring the bread, the dampers. We'll share it here." They go over to get the widger. The widger's gone again. This made the parents, they were really angry. "Come on now, you children, all gather around here. Who took the widger? Now we've told you, children, you must never steal, must never tell us a lie. It's very wrong." "No, true, we never touched the widger. We never took our bread. We won't tell you any lies, true." "Righto then, we believe you. But who else has been here? There's been no one else here to take the widger." "Oh, only that little boy, he came here to play with us." "Oh, did he? His name's Garney. He's been here playing with us for a couple of days." "Right. Tomorrow, we'll only make out we're going gathering food and hunting. We're going to go and hide in those bushes there. See all those myall bushes, how they hang down to the ground? All those ones around there. We're going to hide across there. And you children play as usual, and we'll see what happens." So this is what they done. The children, the parents went, like if they were going hunting, gathering food. The children were playing about. They were having a good time. And sure enough, he came again. "Oh, hello, Garney. You come to play with us again?" "Yes." So they were playing there. No one was taking any notice of him. And all of a sudden, he left the group. He went over towards the gunyahs. He was just getting the bread out of the dilly bags. The parents were watching. Soon as he touched their widger, they rushed out from behind the bushes. One dad ran up, the first one there, threw the bundi at him. It hit him below the knee. It never even hurt him. They rushed in, throwing clubs at him. Now, as he was backing away from them, from a little boy, he was growing bigger and bigger. They said, "He's a Wirrigan. He's a Wirrigan. That's the clever fella. He's turned himself into this little boy.
clubs don't even hurt him. But one dad grabbed a spear, the hunting spear. He run straight up to him and threw it, and it hit him.

0: or support given to Aboriginal organisations dealing with Australia's worst diphtheria outbreak in decades. And the Tasmanian Aboriginal Centre raises concern over the state government's Aboriginal Heritage Bill. Hey there, Harrison Peterson here from NIRS News, coming to you from the lands of the Yuggera and Turrbal peoples. Funding to address the spread of diphtheria in Indigenous communities is expected to hit the ground immediately. That's what Minister for Indigenous Australians Melandiri McCarthy says following the $7 million announcement. Indigenous communities have been hit the hardest by the outbreak, and the disease has now reached the goldfields in WA, where two cases have been detected. There are about 220 cases across the country. Minister McCarthy has told the ABC that there will be a focus on immunisation and communication.
1: I've been in Alice Springs talking to Congress and the Aboriginal Medical Services Alliance, Northern Territory. We have seen programs rolling out in places like Yundamu in language. We know that we've got over 100 Aboriginal languages. We need to ensure that the communication is there, not misinformation. We certainly saw that through COVID, and we need to ensure that the right information is getting out to our remote and regional communities.
0: Changes to Tasmania's Aboriginal Heritage Act won't protect Indigenous areas, and they'll prioritise non-Indigenous history. That's according to the Tasmanian Aboriginal Centre, which has written to the Tasmanian government to highlight their concerns about the drafted Aboriginal Heritage Bill. Nala Mansell is the centre's campaign coordinator. Ms. Mansell has criticised the government for setting up an Aboriginal Heritage Council while consultations continue.
2: The government's suggesting that they're in the consultation phase and no decisions have been made, yet we've found out recently that an ad's been put out by government for Aborigines to sit on their advisory board.
0: Australia's jobless rate has risen. Find out more and other stories after this.
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0: 92 environment researchers have lost their jobs at Australia's National Science Agency. The CSI Rolls held a staff town hall meeting today after flagging it's been forced to offer redundancies. 33% of the team working on the National Climate Model have lost their jobs. Senior scientists say it reduces the team's ability to forecast damaging weather events and predict the effects of the climate crisis. The number of unemployed Australians rose to 4.5% last month, according to the latest figures from the Australian Bureau of Statistics. Full-time employment fell more than 10,000, and the number of part-time workers fell by nearly 8,000 people. A push to protect a culturally significant site from destruction in Brisbane needs support. Traditional owners in Brisbane are calling for people to complete an online submission that opposes the Queensland Government's plan to build its Olympic Stadium at Burrumbin Victoria Park. Yuggera, Mugajan elders have made a submission to the Federal Minister to declare the area a protected site. They've also set up a Guri camp to highlight its cultural importance. Yuggera elder Gaja Carey-Charlton says the area was frequently used as a campground for her people.
5: Yes, the Guri camp is still there. They're staying strong. And we've got another camp going up. And look, First Nations people are protected under various legislations to assert their rights to protect cultural heritage and to continue culture. And that's what's happening at the Guri camp.
0: That's Ms. Charlton speaking on Triple A Radio in Brisbane. Federal Environment Minister Senator Murray Watt has appointed an independent reporter to assess applications about the park and provide a report. And that's been the latest from NIRS News. Thanks for joining me.
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7: 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Right.

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0: 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Talanani means nice. Murinani means day. Talanani Murinani, it's a nice day.
1: Remember that when a noun is feminine, such as mura, day, in this sentence, it takes the ending nani. When you are describing something, the adjective or descriptive word must also take the same ending as the noun. So in this sentence, they both take the ending nani.
0: So if you want to say it's a nice day, you say tala nani mura nani.
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0: More support given to Aboriginal organisations dealing with Australia's worst diphtheria outbreak in decades, and the father of an Aboriginal activist detained by Israel speaks out. Hey there, Harrison Peterson here from NIRS News, coming to you from the lands of the Yuggera and Turrbal peoples. Aboriginal organisations in the Northern Territory are getting thousands of diphtheria vaccines, more antibiotics and extra workers to help address the infection's biggest outbreak in decades. Federal Health Minister Mark Butler says the government's following expert advice to help keep Indigenous communities safe.
1: Aboriginal adults in those communities, a 5-yearly booster rather than the traditional 10-yearly booster is critical to protecting yourself against diphtheria. So getting out and getting more vaccines into arms is really important.
0: There have been over 220 cases of diphtheria recorded across the Northern Territory, Western Australia, South Australia and Queensland. The federal government is spending over $7 million to address the outbreak. Cool heads are needed to secure the release of 11 Australians who are being detained by Israel, according to one of their fathers. The activists were on the ships in the Global Summoned Flotilla. They were intercepted by the Israeli Navy in international waters near Cyprus on Monday. A video showing the activists face down with their hands zip-tied behind their backs has been condemned by the federal government. Samuel Watson, the father of activist Sam Reaper Watson, says he doesn't want anyone to get hurt.
2: I hope that at the end of the day, diplomacy, cool heads can resolve this without anyone further being hurt. It's no point.
0: Dozens of jobs have been cut at Australia's National Science Agency. 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
4: Program sponsor.
0: An Australian team of climate researchers has been rocked by job cuts at the National Science Agency. The CSIRO has fired 92 workers from its environment research team, despite receiving a funding boost in last week's federal budget. The cuts include staff in the agency's climate modelling team, which predicts the effects of climate change and forecasts incoming damaging weather events. An independent water expert says the site earmarked for the 2032 Olympic Stadium in Brisbane should be preserved. Victoria Park, or Burumbin as it's known by Brisbane traditional owners, is one of the springs that provided critical fresh water to Yuggera people and early settlers. Hydrologist Ned Hamer has told AAA the spring plays a vital role in the local ecosystem.
5: Victoria Park sits on a fractured rock aquifer. The whole system is a spring system, so it's not just where the water's springing out, it's also where it lands, it flows beneath, nourishes the trees. There's around 60 really ancient trees there, pre-settlement trees. I guess they're like the elders, you know, looking over the landscape. There's over 4,000 trees, a lot of those are seedlings.
0: New research has revealed humpback whales can swim more than 14,000 kilometres between breeding grounds in Australia and Brazil. An international study involving Griffith University found a whale that was photographed off the coast of Queensland in 2007 was spotted off in Brazil in 2019. The study's co-author and Griffith University PhD candidate Stephanie Stack says at first she didn't think that could be possible.
6: When we did get the notification of the matches, I thought, well, maybe this is a mistake. And so I checked the photographs. I asked some other people to check the photographs. We consulted with quite a lot of people and were very precautious, making sure that these were genuinely matches and not a false positive.
0: And that's been the latest from NIRS News. Thanks for joining me.
6: Making sure that these were genuinely matches and not a false positive.
0: And that's been the latest from NIRS News.
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0: Hello, I'm Harrison Peterson from NIRS News, coming to you from the lands of the Yuggera and Turrbal peoples. Plans to overhaul Tasmania's Aboriginal heritage have been criticised by Lutjawitta's Indigenous community. The Tasmanian Aboriginal Centre has sent an open letter to the state government to criticise its Aboriginal Heritage Bill. It says the bill would see non-Indigenous heritage continue to be prioritised over Indigenous history, and it lacks protection for culturally significant landscapes. Nala Mansell is the Tasmanian Aboriginal Centre's campaign coordinator.
1: Ownership and control of our own heritage is what we are demanding, just as white people in this state own theirs. It's racial discrimination by refusing us that right.
0: The father of an Australian activist detained by Israel has

0: spoken out?
1: Samuel went off to find his fight. And sadly, this is what it's become. So I just send my love to him and his crew, their families, their supporters. We can get through this.
0: That's Samuel Watson, the father of Indigenous activist Sam Rorepa Watson. 11 Australians involved in the global Sulmand flotilla were captured by the Israeli Navy in international waters near Cyprus on Monday. A video released showing the activists being taunted while they were face down with their hands zip-tied behind their backs has been condemned by the federal government. Traditional owners in Brisbane are calling on the public to get behind their mission to stop the construction of the city's Olympic Stadium. More on that after this.
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0: A push to protect a culturally significant site from destruction in Mugajin, Brisbane needs support. Traditional owners in Mugajin are calling for people to complete an online submission that opposes the Queensland Government's plan to build its Olympic Stadium at Burumbin Victoria Park. Yagara Mugajin elders have made a submission to the Federal Minister to declare the area a protected site. Yagara elder Kaja Carey-Charlton has told AAA the area was frequently used as a campground for her people.
4: First Nations people are protected under various legislations to assert their rights to protect cultural heritage and to continue culture. And that's what's happening at the Goori camp.
0: A whale researcher was astounded when she found evidence that two humpback whales had been seen in breeding grounds in Australia and Brazil. Griffith University PhD candidate Stephanie Stack is part of an international team that has examined almost 20,000 photos of whale tails to track their movements. One whale was photographed off the Queensland coast in 2007 and was spotted off Brazil in 2019. A second whale was seen in Brazil in 2003 and made its way to Queensland last September. Ms. Stack says she was surprised by both findings.
5: When we had the first finding, we thought maybe it's just a one-off, you know, a once-in-a-lifetime type of event, and we were all very excited about it, but weren't really sure the significance or how important it was in the grand scheme of things. And then when we had the second match, we all thought, oh my gosh, this is just amazing.
0: Now moving to tomorrow's weather. Mostly sunny in Mugajin, Brisbane with a top of 24, 21 and showers on Gadigal Country, Sydney, and 17 and sunny on Ngunnawal and Ngambri Country, Canberra, 17 and partly cloudy in Nam, Melbourne, and partly cloudy in Nipaluna, Hobart with a max of 18. Becoming cloudy in Tandanya, Adelaide at 20 degrees, mostly sunny and 19 degrees in Borlu, Perth, and mostly sunny in Garamilla, Darwin with a top of 32. And that's been the latest from NIRS News. ...degrees in Borlu, Perth, and mostly sunny in Garamilla, Darwin with a top of 32. And that's been the latest from NIRS News.
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2: I like to all my mob out there. My name is Michelle Dixon and you're listening to Pokers of Fame.

0: Hey there, Harrison Peterson here from NIRS News, coming to you from the lands of the Yuggera and Turrbal peoples. Cool heads are needed to secure the release of 11 Australians who are being detained by Israel, according to one of their fathers. The activists were on ships in the Global Summit Flotilla that were intercepted by the Israeli Navy in international waters near Cyprus on Monday. A video showing the activists face down with their hands zipped tied behind their back has been condemned by Australia's federal government. Samuel Watson, the father of activist Sam Mareeba Watson, says he doesn't want anyone to get hurt.
1: I hope that at the end of the day, diplomacy, cool heads can resolve this without anyone further being hurt. It's no point.
0: Changes to Tasmania's Aboriginal Heritage Act won't protect Indigenous areas and they'll prioritise non-Indigenous history. That's according to the Tasmanian Aboriginal Centre, which has written to the Tasmanian government to highlight their concerns about the drafted Aboriginal Heritage Bill. Nala Mansell is the centre's campaign coordinator. Ms Mansell has criticised the government for setting up an Aboriginal Heritage Council while consultations continue.
2: The government's suggesting that they're in the consultation phase and no decisions have been made, yet we've found out recently that an ad's been put out by government for Aborigines to sit on their advisory board.
0: NIRS News has reached out to Tasmania's Aboriginal Affairs Department for a response. Australia's National Science Agency has announced it's cut a number of environmental research jobs. Details and other stories after this.
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4: Program sponsor.
0: An Australian team of climate researchers has been rocked by job cuts at the National Science Agency. The CSIRO has fired 92 workers from its environment research team, despite receiving a funding boost in last week's federal budget. The cuts include staff in the agency's climate modelling team, which predicts the effects of climate change and forecasts incoming damaging weather events. An illegal fishing boat has been intercepted in the Torres Strait before its crew could catch any marine life. Australian Border Force officers seized the boat and apprehended its crew near Prince of Wales Island on Monday. Officers found 60 kilograms of salt, which is used to preserve animals and fishing equipment. The crew will be taken to Darwin for further investigation by the Australian Fisheries Management Authority. The boat has been disposed of. An independent water expert says the site earmarked for the 2032 Olympic Stadium in Mugajan, Brisbane, should be preserved. Victoria Park, or Burumbin, as it's known by Brisbane traditional owners, is one of the springs that provided critical fresh water to Yuggera people and early settlers. Hydrologist Ned Hamer has told AAA, the spring plays a vital role in the local ecosystem.
5: Victoria Park sits on a fractured rock aquifer. The whole system is a spring system, so it's not just where the water's springing out, it's also where it lands, it flows beneath, nourishes the trees. There's around 60 really ancient trees there, pre-settlement trees. I guess they're like the elders, you know, looking over the landscape. There's over 4,000 trees, a lot of those are seedlings.
0: Now for a look at weather for around the country for tomorrow. Mostly sunny in Mugajan, Brisbane, with a top of 24 degrees, 21 and showers easing on Gadigal Country, Sydney, and 17 and sunny on Ngunnawal and Ngambri Country, Canberra, 17 and partly cloudy in Nam, Melbourne, and partly cloudy in Nipaluna, Hobart, with a max of 18, becoming cloudy in Tardania, Adelaide, and 20 degrees, mostly sunny in 19 in Borloo, Perth, mostly sunny in Garamilla, Darwin, with a top of 32. And that's the latest from NIRS News.
6: Like nobody ever has. When my world goes crazy.

0: The meeting got pulled forward. 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
1: G'day, I'm Ned and I've been a road worker for over 12 years. 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
1: The butcher bird, he's got a few names. Kuchika, Kuchika, Kuchika. Another one is Kulchicha, Kulchicha, Kulchicha. And the final one, Tini Wilko Wilko, Tini Wilko Wilko, Tini Wilko Wilko. Kulumbala, Kulumbala, Kulumbala is the crested pigeon, more commonly known as the topknot. Wapuka, Wapuka, Wapuka, that's the mopoke, the top of an owl. Kalku, Kalku, Kalku, that's the bald coat. Ngatacha, Ngatacha, Ngatacha, that's the black shag or the black cormorant. He's a good fisherman. Tinka Tinka, Tinka Tinka, Tinka Tinka, that's the blue jay.

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0: Harrison Peterson from NIRS News, coming to you from the lands of the Yuggera and Turrbal peoples. Plans to overhaul Tasmania's Aboriginal heritage has been criticised by Lutjawidda's Indigenous community. The Tasmanian Aboriginal Centre has sent an open letter to the state government to criticise its Aboriginal Heritage Bill. It says the bill would see non-Indigenous heritage continue to be prioritised over Indigenous history, and it lacks protection for culturally significant landscapes. Nala Mansell is the Tasmanian Aboriginal Centre's campaign coordinator.
1: Ownership and control of our own heritage is what we are demanding, just as white people in this state own theirs. It's racial discrimination by refusing us that right.
0: The father of an Australian activist detained by Israel has spoken out.
2: Samuel went off to find his fight, and sadly, this is what it's become. So I just send my love to him and his crew, their families, their supporters. We can get through this.
0: That's Samuel Watson, the father of Indigenous activist Sam Ruripa Watson. 11 Australians involved in the global Sulmond flotilla were captured by the Israeli Navy in international waters near Cyprus on Monday. A video released showing the activists being taunted while they were face down with their hands zip-tied behind their backs has been condemned by the federal government. Traditional owners in Brisbane are calling on the public to get behind their mission to stop the construction of the city's Olympic Stadium. More on that after this.
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0: A push to protect a culturally significant site from destruction in Mugajin, Brisbane needs support. Traditional owners in Mugajin are calling for people to complete an online submission that opposes the Queensland Government's plan to build its Olympic Stadium at Burumbin Victoria Park. Yuggera Mugajin elders have made a submission to the Federal Minister to declare the area a protected site. Yuggera elder Kaja Carey-Charlton has told AAA the area was frequently used as a campground for her people.
5: First Nations people are protected under various legislations to assert their rights to protect cultural heritage and to continue culture, and that's what's happening at the Goorey camp.
0: A whale researcher was astounded when she found evidence that two humpback whales had been seen in breeding grounds in Australia and Brazil. Griffith University PhD candidate Stephanie Stack is part of an international team that has examined almost 20,000 photos of whale tails to track their movements. One whale was photographed off the Queensland coast in 2007 and was spotted off Brazil in 2019. A second whale was seen in Brazil in 2003 and made its way to Queensland last September. Ms. Stack says she was surprised by both findings.
6: When we had the first finding, we thought maybe it's just a one-off, you know, a once-in-a-lifetime type of event, and we were all very excited about it, but weren't really sure the significance or how important it was in the grand scheme of things. And then when we had the second match, we all thought, oh my gosh, this is just amazing.
0: Now moving to tomorrow's weather, mostly sunny in Mugajin, Brisbane with a top of 24, 21 and showers on Gadigal Country, Sydney, and 17 and sunny on Ngunnawal and Ngambri Country, Canberra, 17 and partly cloudy in Nowon, Melbourne, and partly cloudy in Nipaluna, Hobart with a max of 18, becoming cloudy in Tandanya, Adelaide at 20 degrees, mostly sunny and 19 degrees in Borlu, Perth, and mostly sunny in Garamilla, Darwin with a top of 32. And that's been the latest from NIRS News.

0: 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It's about teamwork, pride, and giving it your all. 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
1: Today you're going to learn how to say that a young girl is playing. The word for a young girl is nai. The word for playing is perki perki gala. If you want to say that the young girl is playing, you say perki perki gala nai nani. Perki perki gala means playing. Nai nani means young girl. Perki perki gala nai nani. The young girl is playing.
0: In Wankamara, nouns, or people, places or things, belong to either a masculine or a feminine class. All male people belong to the masculine class, and all female people belong to the feminine class. Words take different endings to show us which class they belong to. In this sentence, the noun is the young girl, and it belongs to the feminine noun class, and takes the ending nani.
1: So if you want to say that the young girl is playing, you say perki perki gala nai nani.
0: Be listening at the same time tomorrow for another Wankamara language lesson from the Mudder Aboriginal Corporation Language Centre.

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0: Next up, we'll be listening to Murray Butcher with some Bark and Dee Bites.
1: Waiti. Waiti. Yabi. Kongolo. 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Water rat. There's three words here and there for the river mussel. Toromara. 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And Yuricha. 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They're words for the river mussel. That's our aquatic animals.

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0: yo, Jace.
1: Oh, yeah. 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Oh, yeah.
0: Say something to her. Holla at her.
1: I got one question. How'd you fit all that in them jeans?
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1: The meeting got pulled forward. 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Don't rush to the other side, or your next crossing could be your last. A message from the New South Wales Government.

0: Wonkamurra language lesson is brought to you by the Mutta Aboriginal Corporation Language Centre.
1: Today you are going to learn how to say that the two men are fighting. The word for men is karana. The word for fighting with each other is karkunyana gala. So if you want to say that the two men are fighting, you say karana ula karkunyala gala. Karana ula means the two men. Kalkunyana gala means fighting with each other. Karana ula, kalkunyala gala.
0: Notice the ending ula on the word for man, karana. This is the dual ending in Wonkamurra. So when you add ula to the end of the word for man, karana, you make karana ula, which means that there are two men.
1: So if you want to say that the two men are fighting with each other, you say karana ula kalkunyala gala.
0: Be listening for another Wonkamurra language lesson from the Mutta Aboriginal Corporation Language Centre.

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3: 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Ma ninu nama, that is your end.

0: Does it really matter if I have a day off school? 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
0: Basket right as the bell rang. 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

0: Yantagala Nyandra Wankumara. We are learning Wankumara. Today, Wankumara lessons is about the present tense. A verb is a word we use for doing something, for example, running, fishing, heating, or sleeping. We change the verb to say when this action happened. For example, I am heating dinner means it is happening now in the present. In Wankumara, if you want to say something is happening now in the present, you add the word gala to the verb. For example,
1: I am standing now. In Wankumara, you would say nanyi tina gala. Nanyi means I, tina to stand, gala is the present tense. Be listening at the same time tomorrow for another Wankumara language lesson from the Mudd Aboriginal Cooperation Language Centre.

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1: This week we are going to learn how to say conversations in Wankamara with questions and answers. For example, if you wanted to say, come here boy, in Wankamara you would say, Yantani Kangawa. Come here boy.
2: And the response would be, now you let me. In Wankamara you would say, Walyahini Kalkara. Now you let me.
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0: me another beer, okay?
1: You driving on?
0: Yeah, but I'll be right.
1: Hey, no, I'm not sure you should be driving.
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1: You all right?
2: Our aunties, our uncles, our cousins, us. The road is no place for excuses. A message from the New South Wales government.
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4: 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To all the bread and cousins out that way. All the muddy fellas and any way y'all are listening to. The radio. 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He's the fella. He's the deadliest fella.

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1: I'm Lola Forrester. More than 55,000 Revenue New South Wales customers with fines self-identify as Aboriginal or Torres Strait Islander, and that is estimated to be less than half the number of First Nations people holding fines. I'm speaking with Nathan and Tanara from Revenue New South Wales. We're talking about the First Nations hotline and learning about the sort of help callers can expect when they pick up the phone to have a yarn. Can you tell us a little bit about yourself? You know, who's your mob and where you're from?
2: My name's Tanara Lardner. I'm Dungari Wiradjuri. I was born in Sydney. I'm an Aboriginal Outreach Officer for Revenue New South Wales.
3: My name's Nathan Murray. I'm a proud Wiradjuri man. My family's from Cowra, but I was born and raised in Western Sydney. I'm a Senior Coordinator for the First Nations and Outreach Team for Revenue New South Wales.
1: What's a common situation or problem that one of your callers might ring about?
3: We get all different types of questions for all different types of fines, so your transport fines, your parking fines, so on. But we also get a lot of different types of fines, like court-ordered fines that might be issued through the magistrate. We get a lot of voting fines.
2: So a big one is about how to nominate someone for a fine. So a lot of our mob might have one car, eight people that use that one car. A fine will come because it's in aunt's name or mum's name and was one of the kids, grannies, nieces, nephews. They want to nominate someone because the vehicle is registered to them, but they did not get the fine.
1: Are people nervous when they call you, like worried about telling you things?
2: I wouldn't say they're so much nervous. It's more their shame. A lot of our mob don't know the services that we can offer and the help that we can do. A lot of the time customers think they need to have every single bit of information ready, but really as long as you've got the basic information like name, date of birth and address, we can help guide you through it.
3: A lot of customers we also find don't realise that they can call us for these types of fines, like it might be court fines or voting fines, to call through to our First Nations hotline and have that conversation because there are options available.
2: There's a lot of lack of knowledge out there. A lot of mob think debt recovery is how it was years ago.
3: It's hard to know the channels and what channels are the right channels to call and how to access our services. When they call up, we find that they're more comfortable with an Aboriginal staff member to open up and tell us about their scenario, which opens up the conversation around making it work for them, what's affordable and going through the options available for them after having that conversation around their circumstances.
1: What would you say to someone listening who might be struggling with unpaid fines?
2: If you have unpaid fines or want to know your options, pick up the phone, give us a call and have a yarn. 1-800-002-345. And they can call this number during working hours, Monday to Friday, 8:30 a.m. to 5 p.m.
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1: Kalpi. 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Weite na kalpi ngoko.

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1: Today you are going to learn how to say, she made the dough soft to make a damper for everybody. Nani, Mupi Gali, Maruanga. Nani means she, Mupi means make a damper, Gali is a recent past tense, Maru means everybody, and Ung is the oblique ending. So if you want to say, she made the dough soft to make a damper for everybody, you say, Nani, Mupi Gali, Maruanga.
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1: Today you're going to learn how to say that there are lots of snakes in the grass. The word for lots of snakes is Munanani Buka. The word for grass is Kulalanga. So if you want to say there are lots of snakes in the grass, you say Munanani Buka. Kulalanga. Munanani Buka means lots of snakes. Kulalanga means in the grass. Munanani Buka. Kulalanga. There are lots of snakes in the grass.
0: Notice the ending langa on the word for grass, kula. This ending fills in for the prepositions in, at, on or with in English. So if you want to explain the location of something, you add the ending langa to the person, place or thing to which it is closely situated.
1: So if you want to say there are lots of snakes in the grass, you say Munanani Buka. Kulalanga.
0: Be listening on Monday for another Wankamurra language lesson from the Mudda Aboriginal Corporation Language Centre.

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1: I was kind, I was warm, I was patient. All the nights that you cry when you're wasted. 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

0: Adam Evans with the NIRS News. Over $7 million in funding to address Australia's biggest diphtheria outbreak on record has been welcomed by a leading Aboriginal health organisation in the Northern Territory. Don Archie is the CEO of the Aboriginal Medical Services Alliance of the Northern Territory. She's told the ABC the funding will make sure health workers get the support they need.
1: The outbreak is serious and it is preventable. And the faster we get vaccines, treatment and trusted health information to communities, the better we can significantly reduce people becoming seriously ill.
0: There have been over 220 cases of diphtheria recorded across the Northern Territory, Western Australia, South Australia and Queensland. Over 95% of recent cases in the Northern Territory have affected Aboriginal people. The federal government needs to make sure that its funding for Indigenous town camps actually reaches the communities. Conditions in the town camps have been in the spotlight following the death of Kumanjai Little Baby near Alice Springs last month. Professor Marcia Langton from the University of Melbourne has told the ABC the funding isn't being used to improve conditions in town camps.
2: One of the reasons for the poor state of housing and infrastructure is that the funding doesn't land there. The funding is siphoned off along the way by at least two layers of it, of administration.
0: And the Tasmanian government's apology for the wrongful display of human specimens has brought up painful memories of the way the state has treated the remains of Aboriginal people. The state government has apologised for taking human specimens from post-mortem examinations without the knowledge or permission of families. They were displayed in a Hobart museum by appointment for teaching purposes. Nala Mansell is the campaign coordinator at the Tasmanian Aboriginal Centre. Ms Mansell says the apology is important, but says government also need to apologise for its treatment of Indigenous remains.
3: The state government haven't offered a formal apology for its role in the horrific treatment of Aborigines and Aboriginal human remains in Lutra Widder, such as, you know, they had Traganini's full skeleton on display here in Tasmania in the museum for many years. We had to fight against the government for the return of her remains.
0: And the Dolphins make history in the NRL. We'll have more on that next.
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6: Far, Basero, Adjudas, Wedia, Sonus, Far, Voices of Our People.
0: To sport, and round 12 of the NRL kicked off last night with the Dolphins beating the Raiders 30-22. It was the Dolphins' fourth win in a row. It's the first four-game streak they've had since the club formed. And they did it while missing players to Origin. Coach Kristen Wolfe says the boys who filled in stepped up.
7: You know, Brian Ponyu in his debut there as an 18-year-old man, and you know, he didn't quite get his defensive read right early in the game, but he certainly fixed that up, and I thought he looked every bit of first grader tonight. So, you know, really proud of him, and you know, the other guys who come in too, Tevita Nafa, who was outstanding, and you know, Brad Snyder, always comes in and does a really good job. You know, really happy for him. Brian Keeley as well, yeah, really good.
0: Now for a look at the capital city weather around the country. Mostly sunny in Magongen, Brisbane with a top of 23. 21 in showers on Gadigal Country, Sydney. And 17 in partly cloudy on Ngunnawal, Gambri Country, Canberra. 17 in partly cloudy in Nam, Melbourne. And partly cloudy in Napoleon, Hobart with a max of 17. 20 in cloudy in Tundanya, Adelaide. Sunny and 19 degrees in Boorloo, Perth. And mostly sunny in Garamella, Darwin with a top of 32. If you have any stories that you'd like to share with us, you can send us an email to news@nirs.org.au. That's news@nirs.org.au.
8: Weather forecast for the northwest slopes and plains is mostly sunny. The chance of fog on the northern slopes.
5: Early this morning, winds are south to southeasterly, 20 to 30 kilometres an hour. Daytime maximum temperatures between 18 and 24. Upper western is sunny, light winds becoming northeast to southeasterly, 15 to 20 kilometres an hour in the morning. Then becoming light in the late afternoon. Daytime maximum temperatures between 19 and 22. Maximum temperatures, Walgett and Lightning Ridge, sunny 23, Bawana. Bawana and Gadigal sunny at 22, Bourke sunny also 22 degrees. 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

0: The speed limit around schools is 40 kilometres an hour between 8 and 9:30am and 2:30 to 4pm. So keep our kids safe. Stick to the 40 kilometre an hour school zone speed limit and slow down.
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2: G'day, Troy Cassidaly here. 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
1: Bulu. Bulu. Bulu. That's the bullock. Mumu yara. Mumu yara. Mumu yara. That's the cow. Kieta. Kieta. Kieta. 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Putika. Putika. Putika. That's the pussycat, the feral cat.
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1: 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The

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1: Hello, Evie.
0: No, kids are such great fun, aren't they? This is Evie, my 7-year-old granddaughter. And Evie, what's your favourite time of the week?
1: Swimming time!
0: Evie's been learning to swim since before she could walk. And now she's confident and competent in the water. Give me the 5, Evie.
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2: Adam Evans with the NIRS News. Australia's biggest diphtheria outbreak on record has highlighted the importance of supporting remote Indigenous communities. Donna Archie is the CEO of the Aboriginal Medical Services Alliance of the Northern Territory. She's told the ABC some of the country's most vulnerable people have a higher risk of catching the bacterial infection.
3: Over 95% of the cases in the Northern Territory are among Aboriginal people. This is an infection that is really, I guess, hunting out the most sickest people in this country. So this is why it's important that we focus on ensuring that we get our people vaccinated and access to timely treatment.
2: The federal government has announced over $7 million in funding for more vaccines, extra workers and more antibiotics for NT Aboriginal health organisations. The conditions of Indigenous town camps in the Northern Territory have been compared to the apartheid system in South Africa. The plight of residents in the town camps around Alice Springs have been highlighted following the death of Kumwanchai little baby last month. Professor Marcia Langton from the University of Melbourne has told the ABC town camps in Alice Springs don't get the council funding they should.
4: What has resulted is a kind of apartheid system whereby the Alice Springs Town Council provides normal local council services for everyone in the town except the town camp residents.
2: Queensland's Olympics Minister Tom Mander has stepped down after he was referred to the police by the Australian Electoral Commission. The Australian Federal Police have confirmed the AEC reported a crime and an update will come later. According to the ACT, it's related to an enrolment matter. The spokesperson for the Commission says there's no evidence that Mr. Mander resided at his enrolled address. A group of women and children with links to ISIS fighters have left the Al-Raj refugee camp in Syria headed for Australia. They are headed to Damascus where they're expected to board a plane to Australia. It's the second group of so-called ISIS brides to return to Australia. Earlier this month, 4 women and 9 children with links to ISIS arrived in Melbourne and Sydney. 3 of the women were arrested and charged with crimes against humanity and being a member of a terrorist organisation. And Brumby numbers have rebounded in the thousands despite efforts to stop large numbers of the invasive species degrading a famous Alpine National Park. The latest estimates reveal there are at least 6,400 and as many as 16,000 of the feral horses roaming New South Wales' Kosciuszko National Park near the Victorian border. The 2025 figures released today show a significant rebound from the year before, which recorded a lower estimate of 2,000 and up to as many as 5,600 horses. And the AFL Sir Doug Nicholls round continues. We'll have more on that next.
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2: To sport, and the Hawks have won their 12th match in a row, beating the Crows last night 10-15-75 to 9-12-66. It's week 2 of the Sir Doug Nicholls round, and Yorta Yorta Man and Hawks number 4, Jarman Impey, told Fox Footy it's a special time to play.
8: I don't know what it is. Sir Doug Nicholls round means a lot to our mob, our people, our culture. So I don't know what it is. We find that extra gear, and we love winning. So it's always good to be able to perform in those rounds.
2: Now for a look at the capital city weather around the country. Mostly sunny in Magingen, Brisbane with a top of 23. 21 in showers on Gadigal Country, Sydney. And 17 and partly cloudy on Ngunnawal Gambri Country, Canberra. 17 and partly cloudy in Nam, Melbourne. And partly cloudy in Napoleon, Hobart with a max of 17. 20 and cloudy in Tundanya, Adelaide, sunny and 19 degrees in Boorloo, Perth, and mostly sunny in Garamilla, Darwin, with a top of 32. If you have any stories that you'd like to share with us, you can send us an email to news@nirs.org.au. That's news@nirs.org.au.
6: Weather forecast for the northwest slopes and mostly for the northwest slopes and plains is mostly sunny. The chance of fog on the northern slopes. Early this morning, winds are south to southeasterly, 20 to 30 kilometres an hour. Daytime maximum temperatures between 18 and 24. Upper western sunny with light winds becoming northeast to southeasterly, 15 to 20 kilometres an hour in the morning. Then becoming light in the late afternoon. Daytime maximum temperatures between 19 to 22. Maximum temperatures, Walgett Lightning Ridge, sunny 23. Bewarana and Gadooga, sunny at 22. And Burke, sunny also, 22 degrees. 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
4: 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I'm Rodney Crowell. In his mid-20s...
5: 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Yandagala Gugadari Langa.
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0: Hello, my name is KD Kerwin. I'm a Barkindji Noongar from Wilcannia. My dad lived at the river. How we say that would be Kambachai Ninkachi Bakana. Kambachai Ninkapa Bakana.
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1: This is Inhaler, and when I have her on my mind,

It's a well-known fact that the general beautification of your town not only makes it a more attractive place to live, but also a great place to visit. With each person's effort, whether large or small, adding in a positive way to its overall appeal. Whether through a gardening club competition or just a personal weekend hobby of manicured lawns, tree or shrub plantings, or just beautiful gardens, with very little effort, the flow-on effect turns whole neighbourhoods into showpieces. The Keep Australia Beautiful Council's Tidy Towns program gives a benchmark to measure the improvements achieved each year, so get involved today so that we can all strive for a brighter future.

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2: Today you're going to learn how to say that the lady is cooking. 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
3: Adam Evans with the NIRS News. Over $7 million in funding to address Australia's biggest diphtheria outbreak on record has been welcomed by a leading Aboriginal health organisation in the Northern Territory. Don Archie is the CEO of the Aboriginal Medical Services Alliance of the Northern Territory. She's told the ABC the funding will make sure health workers get the support they need.
4: The outbreak is serious and it is preventable. And the faster we get vaccines, treatment and trusted health information to communities, the better we can significantly reduce people becoming seriously ill.
3: There have been over 220 cases of diphtheria recorded across the Northern Territory, Western Australia, South Australia and Queensland. Over 95% of recent cases in the Northern Territory have affected Aboriginal people. The federal government needs to make sure that its funding for Indigenous town camps actually reaches the communities. Conditions in the town camps have been in the spotlight following the death of Kumunjai Little Baby near Alice Springs last month. Professor Marcia Langdon from the University of Melbourne has told the ABC the funding isn't being used to improve conditions in town camps.
5: One of the reasons for the poor state of housing and infrastructure is that the funding doesn't land there. The funding is siphoned off along the way by at least two layers of administration.
3: And the Tasmanian government's apology for the wrongful display of human specimens has brought up painful memories of the way the state has treated the remains of Aboriginal people. The state government has apologised for taking human specimens from post-mortem examinations without the knowledge or permission of families. They were displayed in a Hobart museum by appointment for teaching purposes. Nala Mansell is the campaign coordinator at the Tasmanian Aboriginal Centre. Ms Mansell says the apology is important, but says government also need to apologise for its treatment of Indigenous remains.
6: The state government haven't offered a formal apology for its role in the horrific treatment of Aborigines and Aboriginal human remains in Lutra Widder, such as, you know, they had Traganini's full skeleton on display here in Tasmania in the museum for many years. We had to fight against the government for the return of her remains.
3: And the Dolphins make history in the NRL. We'll have more on that next.
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3: To sport, and round 12 of the NRL kicked off last night with the Dolphins beating the Raiders 30-22. It was the Dolphins' fourth win in a row. It's the first four-game streak they've had since the club formed. And they did it while missing players to Origin. Coach Kristen Wolfe says the boys who filled in stepped up.
10: You know, Brian Ponyu in his debut there as an 18-year-old man, and you know, he didn't quite get his defensive read right early in the game, but he certainly fixed that up, and I thought he looked every bit of first grader tonight. So, you know, really proud of him, and you know, the other guys that come in to Tavita Nafar, who was outstanding, and you know, Brad Snyder, always comes in and does a really good job. You know, really happy for him. Brian Keeley as well, yeah, really good.
3: Now for a look at the capital city weather around the country. Mostly sunny in Magingen, Brisbane with a top of 23. 21 in showers on Gadigal Country, Sydney. And 17 in partly cloudy on Ngunnawal, Gambri Country, Canberra. 17 in partly cloudy in Nam, Melbourne. And partly cloudy in Napoleon, Hobart with a max of 17. 20 and cloudy in Tundanya, Adelaide, sunny and 19 degrees in Boorloo, Perth, and mostly sunny in Garamilla, Darwin, with a top of 32. If you have any stories that you'd like to share with us, you can send us an email to news@nirs.org.au. That's news@nirs.org.au.
8: Weather forecast for the northwest slopes and plains is mostly sunny. The chance of fog on its northern slopes early this morning. Winds are south to southeasterly, 20 to 30 kilometres an hour. Daytime maximum temperatures between 18 and 24. Upper western will be sunny. Light winds becoming northeast to southeasterly, 15 to 20 kilometres an hour in the morning, then becoming light in the late afternoon. Daytime maximum temperatures between 19 and 22. Maximum temperatures, Walgett lightning reach sunny 23, Bawana and Gadigal sunny 22, and Burke sunny also 22 degrees. 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
2: I didn't know I had choices about how it could be done.
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1: Pura Creek, you could say Yalka or Kalpa. Yalka or Kalpa. Kalpa is the Gorno word for it. Yalka is all the other Barkindji dialects. That means a creek or a deep crack in the ground. Kila nganga yalkana. Don't fall in the creek, don't fall in the crack in the ground. Tumba tumba. That means deep down in a water hole. Tumba tumba. Bula cha tumba tumbana. Bula cha tumba tumbana. That means dive deep down into the water hole. Tingara. Tingara. That's a deep hole or a tunnel. Tamba tingara. Dig a deep hole or dig a deep tunnel.
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9: 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Something like this.

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2: Centre. The word for our lady is Walganuga. The word for fishing is Guwagala. So if you want to say that the old lady is fishing, you say Guwagala, Walganugani. Guwagala means fishing. Walganugani means old lady. Guwagala, Walganugani, the old lady is fishing.
1: Remember that the noun, the old lady in this sentence, takes an ending which depends on whether it is a masculine or a feminine noun. As the noun is feminine in this sentence,

0: takes the ending knee.
1: So if you want to say that the old lady is fishing, you say Guwagala Roganugani.
0: Be listening at the same time on Monday for another Wankamara language lesson from the Mudda Aboriginal Corporation Language Centre.
1: His crying, you say Ildrigala Kangia.
0: Be listening for another Wankamara language lesson from the Mudda Aboriginal Corporation Language Centre.
2: Is MGMT, and all we ever wanted was everything.

0: Adam Evans with the NIRS News. Australia's biggest diphtheria outbreak on record has highlighted the importance of supporting remote Indigenous communities. Donna Archie is the CEO of the Aboriginal Medical Services Alliance of the Northern Territory. She's told the ABC some of the country's most vulnerable people have a higher risk of catching the bacterial infection.
1: Over 95% of the cases in the Northern Territory are among Aboriginal people. This is an infection that is really, I guess, hunting out the most sickest people in this country. So this is why it's important that we focus on ensuring that we get our people vaccinated and access to timely treatment.
0: The federal government has announced over $7 million in funding for more vaccines, extra workers and more antibiotics for NT Aboriginal health organisations. The conditions of Indigenous town camps in the Northern Territory have been compared to the apartheid system in South Africa. The plight of residents in the town camps around Alice Springs have been highlighted following the death of Kumanjai Little Baby last month. Professor Marcia Langton from the University of Melbourne has told the ABC town camps in Alice Springs don't get the council funding they should.
2: What has resulted is a kind of apartheid system whereby the Alice Springs Town Council provides normal local council services for everyone in the town except the town camp residents.
0: Queensland's Olympics Minister Tom Mander has stepped down after he was referred to the police by the Australian Electoral Commission. The Australian Federal Police have confirmed the AEC reported a crime and an update will come later. According to the ACT, it's related to an enrolment matter. The spokesperson for the Commission says there's no evidence that Mr. Mander resided at his enrolled address. A group of women and children with links to ISIS fighters have left the Al-Raj refugee camp in Syria headed for Australia. They are headed to Damascus where they're expected to board a plane to Australia. It's the second group of so-called ISIS brides to return to Australia. Earlier this month, four women and nine children with links to ISIS arrived in Melbourne and Sydney. Three of the women were arrested and charged with crimes against humanity and being a member of a terrorist organisation. And Brumby numbers have rebounded in the thousands despite efforts to stop large numbers of the invasive species degrading a famous Alpine National Park. The latest estimates reveal there are at least 6,400 and as many as 16,000 of the feral horses roaming New South Wales's Kosciuszko National Park near the Victorian border. The 2025 figures released today show a significant rebound from the year before, which recorded a lower estimate of 2,000 and up to as many as 5,600 horses. And the AFL Sir Doug Nicholls round continues. We'll have more on that next.
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0: To sport, and the Hawks have won their 12th match in a row, beating the Crows last night 10-15-75 to 9-12-66. It's week two of the Sir Doug Nicholls round, and Yorta Yorta Man and Hawks number four, Jarman Impey, told Fox Footy it's a special time to play.
6: I don't know what it is. Sir Doug Nicholls round means a lot to our mob, our people, our culture. So I don't know what it is. We find that extra gear, and we love winning. So it's always good to be able to perform in those rounds.
0: Now for a look at the capital city weather around the country. Mostly sunny in Magingham, Brisbane with a top of 23. 21 in showers on Gadigal Country, Sydney. And 17 in partly cloudy on Ngunnawal, Gambri Country, Canberra. 17 in partly cloudy in Nam, Melbourne. And partly cloudy in Nipalina, Hobart with a max of 17. 20 in cloudy in Tundanya, Adelaide. Sunny in 19 degrees in Boorloo, Perth. And mostly sunny in Garamilla, Darwin with a top of 32. If you have any stories that you'd like to share with us, you can send us an email to news@nirs.org.au. That's news@nirs.org.au. nirs.org.au. 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
2: Today you are going to learn how to say that the young boy is crying. The word for young boy is kangu. The word for crying is ildrigala. If you want to say that the young boy is crying, you say ildrigala kangia. Ildrigala means crying. Kangia means young boy. Ildrigala kangia. The young boy is crying.
1: Notice that there is an ending on the word for boy. Remember that nouns like this have to take an ending which depends on whether they belong to a masculine or a feminine noun class. In this case, the boy is a masculine noun and then therefore takes the
2: His crying, you say, Ildrigala kangia.
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1: As the cost of living rises, families living in poverty are having to make impossible choices. 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

Charlie was a rough nut, but a bloody good bloke to know. He never bought me lollies or gave me any dough. But I loved the old fella anyway. I thought he was mighty tough. He mixed it on the footy field and boy, they played it rough. He started out with

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But he had no time for playing up, he had too many bags to fill. But when the wheat was greenest, they'd go down to the lake with two or three bottles of ginger beer and a dirty big chocolate cake. He didn't have much time for me, well, he never came around. But I did all right without him, my folks had love abound. But I wished he could have told me more about those early days of mallee roots and dust storms and loading bullock trays.

He finally bought a tractor to pull a larger plow. He'd die of fright, I reckon, if he saw the big wheelers now. With air-conditioned cabins, FM radio, four-wheel power steering, pulling 60 feet one blow. Well, Lou didn't just pick at his food, he ate it bones and all. But he still had all his teeth when they lowered down the pall. And I cried at the funeral to see his final day. My grandpa and childhood had finally passed away.

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0: Adam Evans with the NIRS News. 11 Australians who were detained by Israeli forces are now in Turkey after being released and deported. The group were part of a flotilla which was intercepted while trying to break Israel's blockade to Gaza. They are being checked by doctors in a Turkish hospital before their boarding flights to return to Australia. Zach Schofield is among the Australians arriving in Istanbul.
1: We were taken to prison and treated really poorly. Many of us haven't eaten for days. We're denied water for 2 days.
0: Over $7 million in funding to address Australia's biggest diphtheria outbreak on record has been welcomed by a leading Aboriginal health organisation in the Northern Territory. Don Archie is the CEO of the Aboriginal Medical Services Alliance of the Northern Territory. She's told the ABC the funding will make sure health workers get the support they need.
2: The outbreak is serious and it is preventable, and the faster we get vaccines, treatment and trusted health information to communities, the better we can significantly reduce people becoming seriously ill.
0: There have been over 220 cases of diphtheria recorded across the Northern Territory, Western Australia, South Australia and Queensland. Over 95% of recent cases in the Northern Territory have affected Aboriginal people. And the Tasmanian government's apology for the wrongful display of human specimens has brought up painful memories of the way the state has treated the remains of Aboriginal people. The state government has apologised for taking human specimens from post-mortem examinations without the knowledge or permission of families. They were displayed in a Hobart museum by appointment for teaching purposes. Nala Mansell is the campaign coordinator at the Tasmanian Aboriginal Centre. Ms Mansell says the apology is important, but says government also need to apologise for its treatment of Indigenous remains.
3: The state government haven't offered a formal apology for its role in the horrific treatment of Aborigines and Aboriginal human remains in Lutruwita, such as, you know, they had Traganini's full skeleton on display here in Tasmania in the museum for many years. We had to fight against the government for the return of her remains.
0: We'll have more coming up next.
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0: To sport, and Canberra Raiders coach Ricky Stewart has questioned inconsistent rulings by NRL referees after his side's 8-point loss to Redcliffe last night in Canberra. He didn't answer any questions from journalists in his post-match media conference after losing the game 30-22. He made a statement about the refereeing and then left the room.
7: In all the years I've been involved in the game as a coach, I've never been so confused. It's disappointing, to say the least. But just so confused at the moment in regards to, I mean, you can't have a rule and apply it 1 week and not the next week.
0: And round 12 of the NRL kicked off last night with the Dolphins beating the Raiders 30-22. It was the Dolphins' fourth win in a row. It's the first 4-game streak they've had since the club formed. And they did it while missing players to Origin. Coach Kristen Wolfe says the boys who filled in stepped up.
8: You know, Brian Ponyu in his debut there as an 18-year-old man, and he didn't quite get his defensive rebound early.